0: Welcome to Mandel Concert Hall at the Severance Music Center and a program by the Cleveland Orchestra Youth Orchestra in the autumn concert of Koyo's 2023-24 season, the second season, under the direction of Daniel Wright. Mr. Wright says he hopes to provide Koyo students with experiences that will last a lifetime, no matter what career path they may pursue. I think the awareness of being an individual within a larger group is an important lesson for one's whole life, he says. It would be impossible to distinguish between music making and learning for life in general. Everything is music, and everything is life. This concert begins and ends with Imperishable Concert Fare, Brahms's Academic Festival Overture, and Beethoven's Symphony No. 5. In between are two more recent works, Oceans by Icelandic composer Maria Huld Markan Sigfusdóttir, and The Suite from the Incredible Flutist by American composer Walter Piston. I'm Bill O'Connell, and this is the Cleveland Orchestra Youth Orchestra on the radio.
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0: Johannes Brahms never attended university, but in the summer of 1853, when he was 20, he spent a month with his new friend Josef Joachim, who was enrolled at the University of Göttingen for the summer session. They joined a club which met twice a week at a local bar. Here they sat in a cramped room, drinking beer, smoking cigars, and singing jolly German student songs. In 1879, 26 years later, the now world-famous Brahms received an honorary doctorate from the University of Breslau, and in response, he composed the Academic Festival Overture, full of reminiscences of student songs. The work shows the composer in a genuinely smiling mood, a quality that is rare in his instrumental music. Bass drums, cymbals, and triangle give a truly popular flavor to the hearty songs, especially the noisy ode to student life, Gaudiamus Igitur, So Let Us Rejoice, at the end. He also calls for a contrabassoon so that the bassoons can form a clownish trio, as if the whole thing is to be taken with a nudge and a wink. If the mood of the Academic Festival Overture is lighthearted, its workmanship, as always with Brahms, is exemplary, which is only fitting for a work with the word academic in its title. Music director Daniel Wright is on stage at Mandel Concert Hall in the Severance Music Center to conduct the Cleveland Orchestra Youth Orchestra. And in a moment, this concert begins with the Academic Festival Overture by Johannes Brahms.

Opening this first concert of the 2024 season of the Cleveland Orchestra Youth Orchestra, Daniel Wright led a performance of the Academic Festival Overture by Brahms. This program marks the beginning of Mr. Wright's second year as music director of COYO. In this position, he oversees the ensemble's artistic planning, selects personnel for the orchestra, and leads rehearsals and performances of the youth orchestra. As assistant conductor of the Cleveland Orchestra, Daniel Wright leads Severance Music Center and Blossom Music Festival subscription concerts and assists music director Franz Welsermost. He's also actively involved with the orchestra's many education programs and community performances. The second piece on this concert by the Cleveland Orchestra Youth Orchestra is called Oceans. Over the centuries, composers of classical music have found inspiration for their work in the natural world. Composer Maria Hultmarkan Sigfusdottir just happens to come from somewhere more inspiring than most, Iceland, a place abundantly endowed with singular, extraordinary natural features. It's an island nation not quite as big as the state of Ohio, but Iceland boasts majestic mountains and geysers, lava fields and fjords. There's even a spot just 27 miles outside Reykjavik where you can actually stand between the North American and Eurasian tectonic plates. No wonder that so many Icelandic composers have found inspiration in the marvels of their native land. Educated as a violinist and composer, Mario

Leopold Marcon Siegfried's daughter, was a founding member of a chamber ensemble that toured and recorded on its own and with an Icelandic alt-rock band. She's also collaborated with artists from around the world like the American country musician Lee Hazelwood and the English indie rock band Spiritualized. In her orchestral compositions, Siegfried's daughter shows a real knack for capturing nature's arresting power and beauty. Equara, written for the Iceland Symphony in 2016, conveys a vivid impression of the elemental forces at play deep below the sea's glassy surface. That piece set the stage for Oceans, composed in 2017 and revised 4 years later. Like composers from Debussy to Britten, Siegfried's daughter evokes the ocean with a sense of placid surfaces and mysterious depths. But there's also something intimate about this radiant paean to the waves and depths. Oceans is not just a depiction of how the sea looks and behaves. It also evokes the awe its mystery and majesty inspire in the composer and listener alike. Here is conductor Daniel Wright with the Cleveland Orchestra Youth Orchestra for a performance of Oceans by Maria Hult Marcon Siegfried's daughter.

Daniel Wright led the Cleveland Orchestra Youth Orchestra in Oceans by Icelandic composer Marja Hult Markan Sigfusdóttir. This is the autumn 2023 Koyo concert, recorded in Mandel Concert Hall at the Severance Music Center. Composer Sigfusdóttir studied violin at the Reykjavik College of Music and composition at the Iceland Academy of the Arts. She composes in several genres, including film music. She wrote the score for the 2016 film Captain Fantastic. She lives in Reykjavik. Walter Piston was born in Rockland, Maine. His family moved to Boston when he was 11. Piston studied at Harvard, then in Paris with Paul Dukas, the composer of The Sorcerer's Apprentice, and the renowned teacher Nadia Boulanger. He returned to Harvard and became a renowned music theorist and an influential professor of music. The Incredible Flutist is a ballet Piston wrote in 1938 and his only work for the stage. It earned him a national reputation. The orchestral suite was arranged by Piston and premiered in 1940 by the Pittsburgh Symphony. The suite is organized into 12 connected movements that tell a story of a village marketplace teeming with activity. A circus parade suddenly enters with brash and raucous music and the sounds of the crowd and a dog barking. The centerpiece of the circus comes next, a little dance suite for the Incredible Flutist. The flute winds around with a come-hither melody. Then comes a minuet leading to a Spanish waltz complete with castanets. Shivering strings move us to a Siciliana with seductive wind solos. The polka finale bounces along, becoming brasher and more triumphant. The music speeds up drastically and ends grandly with full orchestra. Koyo music director Daniel Wright now and the Cleveland Orchestra Youth Orchestra for a performance of the suite from The Incredible Flutist by Walter Piston.

0: On this edition of the Cleveland Orchestra on the radio, we've heard the Cleveland Orchestra Youth Orchestra in music by Walter Piston, recorded during the November 2023 Koyo concert in Severance Music Center. That was the 1940 suite from The Incredible Flutist, the ballet by Walter Piston. The incredible Elena Coe of Avon High School was the solo flutist. The Cleveland Orchestra Youth Orchestra is a full symphonic ensemble composed of 90 young musicians drawn from 41 communities in 11 counties across northern Ohio. Founded in 1986 by Yahya Ling, then resident conductor of the Cleveland Orchestra, the Cleveland Orchestra Youth Orchestra, Koyo, provides serious young music students of middle and high school age with a unique pre-professional orchestral training experience. The 2023-24 season marks Koyo's 38th season and the second under the direction of Daniel Wright. After a break, the second half of this concert, the Symphony No. 5 by Beethoven. Stay tuned. This is the Cleveland Orchestra Youth Orchestra on the radio. I'm Bill O'Connell. 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On the next Cleveland Orchestra on the Radio, Sunday at 4 p.m., guest conductor Alain Altinoglu conducts a program of two tone poems by Richard Strauss, Don Juan and Till Eulenspiegel's Merry Pranks. The program begins with a homecoming of sorts with cellist Elisa Weilerstein returning to Cleveland for a performance of Unsuk Chin's Cello Concerto of 2013. That's the Cleveland Orchestra on the radio, Sunday afternoon at 4 on WCLV, IdeaStream Public Media.
1: It took Brahms more than a decade to finish his first symphony, but it was a real masterpiece and, as such, well worth the wait. Brahms' Symphony No. 1 in C minor is the featured work tomorrow on Lunchtime with the Cleveland Orchestra, with Christoph von Dohnányi conducting from 1986. I'm Mark Satola, and I invite you to tune in tomorrow at 12.06 p.m. over WCLV, IdeaStream Public Media.
0: Welcome back to Mandel Concert Hall in Severance Music Center, and a concert by the Cleveland Orchestra Youth Orchestra, conducted by music director Daniel Wright. 200 years after its premiere, in an unheated concert hall, one cold night in Vienna in December 1808, audiences of all kinds, occasional and frequent attenders alike, still enjoy the wonders of Beethoven's Fifth Symphony. Even those few who arrive with trepidation at hearing an old war horse one more time are inevitably drawn to the music's opening drama, rousing ending, and innumerable discoveries in between. Beethoven began this symphony in 1804. After sketching the first two movements, he set it aside for more than 2 years while he wrote his opera Fidelio and the lively and untroubled Fourth Symphony. He then worked diligently on the fifth throughout 1807, while simultaneously writing another new symphony, the Sixth, or Pastoral. This kind of multitasking, working on several compositions at once, was a normal practice for Beethoven throughout his life, with ideas originally intended for one work slipping into another. Throughout this middle period of Beethoven's life, the composer was routinely strapped for funds, and in 1808 he developed plans for a special concert to raise money for himself. Perhaps he sensed the difficulty of finding any workable dates for future concerts, so he kept revising the evening's program to include more and more music. The concert itself lasted more than 4 hours and featured the world premieres of the Sixth Symphony and the Fifth Symphony, in that order, the Fourth Piano Concerto, with Beethoven himself as soloist, and the Choral Fantasy as a grand finale, assembling all of the evening's forces, including orchestra, vocal soloists, and Beethoven returning as pianist. From that amazing concert, the Fifth Symphony's reputation only increased, and by the end of the 19th century, it had attained its current status as a classical music superwork. The association of the opening four-note motif, matching Morse code's dot dot dot dash for the letter V, came to be shorthand to signify victory during World War II, pushing the Fifth even further into public consciousness. The four movements are concise and focused. The first is built almost entirely around the four-note motif, stated again and again as foreground, then background, upside down, and forward again, in unison and harmonized. The second movement takes a graceful line and works it through various guises, almost always with a sense of expectancy underneath and bursting forth toward a stronger and stronger presence. The third movement starts in quiet uncertainty, only to be interrupted by forthright declamations. Near the end, a section of quietly forbidding darkness leads directly into the bright sunshine and C major of the finale. Here at last, Beethoven revels in the major key, then develops a strong musical idea through to an unstoppable finish, repeated and extended, emphatic and triumphant. Daniel Wright has returned to the Mandel Concert Hall stage to lead the Cleveland Orchestra Youth Orchestra in the Symphony No. 5 by Beethoven.

0: Daniel Wright led the Cleveland Orchestra Youth Orchestra in the Symphony No. 5 by Beethoven, concluding this concert from Mandel Concert Hall at Severance Music Center. This concert marks the beginning of Daniel Wright's second season as Koyo's music director. He joined the Cleveland Orchestra as assistant conductor in 2022. In this role, he leads the orchestra in several dozen concerts each season at Severance, Blossom Music Festival, and on tour. Daniel Wright grew up in Buhl, Germany, and studied music in his home country as well as in Norway. He received bachelor's degrees in piano from Freiburg's Academy of Music and the Norwegian Academy of Music. He also received a bachelor's degree in music theory in Freiburg, followed by a bachelor's degree in conducting at the Frankfurt University of Music and Performing Arts. In 2021, he received his master's degree in conducting at the Norwegian Academy of Music. This program began with Brahms's Academic Festival Overture, then came Oceans by Mario Hultmarkan Sigfusdottir. Walter Piston's Suite from The Incredible Flutist was followed by Beethoven's Symphony No. 5. My commentary was based on the notes for the Mandel Concert Hall program book by Hugh McDonald, Steve Smith, Jesse Rothwell, courtesy of the Los Angeles Philharmonic, and Eric Sellen. The audio supervisor for the Cleveland Orchestra is Gintas Norvila. I'm your host, Bill O'Connell. Thank you for being with us. 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
1: Welcome to In Tribute to A. Grace Lee Mims. I'm Jacqueline Gerber. I'll be your host for the next hour. We're going to begin with a tune by Scott Joplin, a concert waltz from 1905 called Bethina.

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0: Next on WCLV, we're going to hear eight Bible vignettes by R. Nathaniel Dett. Four are from the Old Testament, four from the New Testament, and each one is related to a biblical episode. From the Old Testament, Father Abraham, Desert Interlude, As His Own Soul, Barcarolle of Tears. And from the New Testament, I Am the True Vine, Martha Complained, Other Sheep, and Madrigal Divine, all played here on WCLV by Denver Oldham.

0: Pianist Denver Oldham on WCLV played eight Bible vignettes by R. Nathaniel Dent.
1: 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That's the concerto finals of the Cleveland International Piano Competition for Young Artists, live from Kulas Hall, Friday evening at 7:30 p.m. on WCLV, IdeaStream Public Media.
0: 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He uses not just fragments, but basically just about all of the songs themselves, including Going to Lay Down My Sword and Shield, and They Crucified My Lord, What a Morning, and O Peter, Go Ring Them Bells. Edwin London on WCLV leads the Cleveland Chamber Symphony.

0: 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We heard the Cleveland Chamber Symphony, conducted by Edwin London. I hope you've enjoyed In Tribute to A. Grace Lee Mims. 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
1: 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Cellist Elisa Weilerstein plays a lesser-known work by Benjamin Britten, and Alan Gilbert leads the orchestra in the Symphony No. 2 of Brahms. I'm Steve Seal. That's next time on APM's Symphony Cast.
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1: I'm Peter Van de Graaff. If you're a lover of the great 1939 movie musical, The Wizard of Oz, I think you'll enjoy the music I have for you. We'll hear an orchestral suite therefrom. And right now, an arrangement for trumpet and orchestra of the beloved melody, Somewhere Over the Rainbow. Music of Harold Arlen here from The Wizard of Oz. Lucien Renaudin-Varry is the trumpet soloist with the Lille National Orchestra. The conductor is Roberto Brignoli.

Lucien Renaudin-Varie playing the trumpet, Lille National Orchestra, and Somewhere Over the Rainbow from Wizard of Oz by Harold Arlen. As a main work, I will have for you the Symphony No. 3 by Nikolai Rimsky-Korsakov. Here is John Malcheri conducting the Hollywood Bowl Symphony in this suite from Harold Arlen's The Wizard of Oz.

0: Here are some upcoming area arts events from the WCLV online arts calendar. Rabbit Run Theater in Madison presents Cole Porter's Tony Award-winning musical, Kiss Me, Kate, centering on the on-and-off relationship between the leading man and former wife. It runs July 17th through August 8th. After a two-year hiatus, the Baldwin Wallace Men's Chorus Summer Sing Festival returns. This cherished tradition features familiar tenor bass tunes alongside some new repertoire. Featuring conductors from Baldwin Wallace, Cleveland State, Oberlin, Ohio University, and beyond, this will be a wonderful evening of making music for music's sake. It's at Baldwin Wallace's Kulas Hall on Tuesday, August 11th. To find out more about these events and others, visit WCLV's online arts calendar at wclv.org.
1: Very famous music from The Wizard of Oz from 1939, Harold Arlen's music, as arranged into a symphonic suite, and Hollywood Bowl Symphony played that. John Malcheri, the conductor. We'll turn to Nikolai Rimsky-Korsakov in a moment or two and hear his third symphony, but first a bit more from Wizard of Oz. And this is If I Only Had a Brain. It's been arranged for piano, and Richard Glazier plays it.

fun little arrangement of If I Only Had a Brain from, of course, The Wizard of Oz from 1939. Richard Glazier was the pianist. Leaving The Wizard of Oz now for some Russian music. It took Nikolai Rimsky-Korsakov a long time to write the piece we're going to hear right now. He is best known in the West for his symphonic poems, including, Scheherazade and the Festival Overture, Russian Easter, and the Capriccio Espanol, etc. In Russia, he's famous for his operas, not so much for his symphonies. He only wrote three of them. And here is the third symphony, which he wrote between 1863 and 1874. Here it is with the Bergen Philharmonic Dmitry Kitayenko conducting Rimsky-Korsakov's third.

the third and last of the symphonies by the Russian composer Nikolai Rimsky-Korsakov. That was the Bergen Philharmonic Orchestra, so a Norwegian group, but conducted by Dmitry Kitayenko. This is by Rimsky-Korsakov's pupil, Anton Ariensky. It's called Consolation. Anatoly Sheludyakov is the pianist.

0: one of a collection of 24 pieces by Anton Arensky. Consolation is the title of that, and Anatoly Sheludyakov was the pianist.
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0: Good to be with you. Thank you for tuning in. Peter Vandegraff is my name. I will play for you A. Schubert String Quartet, which he wrote when he was just 17 years old. Schubert, one of the great child prodigies in music history. First, though, a couple of tangos. And from The History of the Tango by master of that form, the Argentinian Astor Piazzolla, we hear the duo Similia, twins performing together, in fact. This is the third movement, Nightclub 1960.

0: That music had its successful Broadway debut in 1941, and it was composed by Kurt Weill, Lady in the Dark. From it, a symphonic nocturne, sort of an orchestral suite, was drawn from it. And that was the Bournemouth Symphony Orchestra, conducted by Maren Alsop.
1: This is the Composer's Datebook for July 30th. I'm John Burge. On today's date in 1950, at the Interlochen Summer Music Camp, the Michigan All-Star Band, under the direction of Dale Harris, gave the premiere of a new work titled George Washington Bridge by the American composer William Schumann, who was living in New Rochelle, New York, but as the then president of the Juilliard School, spent much of his time in Manhattan. And as William Schumann himself explained, "There are few days in the year when I do not see the George Washington Bridge. I pass it on my way to work as I drive along the Henry Hudson Parkway on the New York shore. Ever since my student days, when I watched the progress of its construction, this bridge has had for me an almost human personality. And this personality is astonishingly varied, assuming different moods depending on the time of day or night, the weather, and of course my own mood as I pass by. The form of the piece is ABCBA, a little like the rising and falling arch of a suspension bridge. In fact, and since its 1950 premiere at Interlochen, Schumann's George Washington Bridge has won a secure place as a classic of the wind band repertoire."

Composer's Datebook is produced by APM, American Public Media, in conjunction with the American Composers Forum, reminding you that all music was once new.

0: That song begins full of joy, full of sorrow. It is called, though, Die Liebe. Text by Goethe, but music of Franz Schubert, Ellie Ameling, and pianist Graham Johnson.
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0: Before we hear the piano work after a reading of Dante by Franz Liszt, let's listen right now to this Hungarian dance by Josef Benngraf, played by the Benkör Consort.

sometimes called the Dante Sonata. It's after a reading of Dante by Franz Liszt from his year of pilgrimage in Italy, played by Angela Hewitt. Now to New York, and first from Broadway comes this from Girl Crazy of George Gershwin, Embraceable You, with Richard Glazier playing.

0: bit of jazz in that piece as well. Richard Thompson played his own Prelude No. 5.
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0: I'm Peter Van de Graaff. Although famous as an operatic composer, Donizetti wrote music in a lot of other forms as well. We're going to listen to a string quartet of Donizetti later on, and a couple of little suites, including the famous Petite Suite in its original two-piano version by Claude Debussy. But we first have this by the African-English composer Samuel Coleridge Taylor, his arrangement of a spiritual, Deep River. And here is Laura Downs' piano.

0: 12 German Dances by Beethoven, works without opus number 8, Capella Istropolitana, directed by Oliver Dohnányi.
1: Here are some upcoming area arts events from the WCLV online arts calendar. At the Blossom Music Festival, conductor Tabita Berglund makes her Cleveland Orchestra debut, leading the orchestra in Sibelius's tone poem, Finlandia, and Prokofiev's Suite No. 2 from Romeo and Juliet. These two works are paired with Sibelius's violin concerto, performed by Dutch violinist Simone Lamsma. It's on Saturday, August 15th. Chagrin Valley Little Theater presents Big, based on the film of 12-year-old Josh, whose wish to be grown up comes true overnight. It runs July 24th through August 16th. To find out more about these events and others, visit WCLV's online arts calendar at wclv.org.
0: This is now an early work of Richard Strauss. He was 17 when he began to sketch this piece. Reportedly, there are sketches for this composition in his mathematics notebook. But later on, he disavowed the piece. He said no one should have written a thing like that. And yet it's a wonderful piece, I think. I hope that you agree and enjoy it as much as I do. It's a violin concerto of Strauss with Ulf Hirscher and the Dresden Staatskapelle led by Rudolf Kempe.

Although later in life he disavowed the work, Richard Strauss was in his teens when he wrote that violin concerto in D minor. Ulf Hilscher was the violinist there, Dresden Staatskapelle, and the conductor was Rudolf Kempe. This is an early American work from the Moravians who emigrated from Germany, coming to the United States in the early part of this country's history. It is a hymn, Freuen wir uns, We Rejoice. And this is Boston Baroque, directed by Martin Perlman.

Very gentle Serenade No. 1 by Alexander Glazunov. The first of two he wrote, and we have the second coming up in just a moment. That was the Royal Philharmonic Orchestra. Yondani Butt was the conductor. I'm Peter Van de Graaff here with music of Alexander Glazunov, followed by a work originally for piano by Glazunov's friend Borodin, but then orchestrated by Glazunov. Here is the Serenade No. 2, scored for horn and strings by Glazunov. We have the RIAS Sinfonietta Jiří Stadek, the conductor. The horn soloist is Anton Hammer.

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0: Tatiana Franova was the pianist, and Alexander Glazunov was the conductor. That is the suite on the name Sasha, Sasha being the Russian diminutive, the nickname of Alexander.
1: Piano Cleveland, presenting the Cleveland International Piano Competition for Young Artists, culminating with the final concerto round on Friday, July 31st. Finalists play a concerto movement with the Canton Symphony Orchestra at Cleveland Institute of Music's Coolis Hall to determine who wins the competition's first prize. The award ceremony will follow the final performance of the evening. PianoCleveland.org. 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
2: 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Rabbit Run Theater in Madison presents Cole Porter's Tony Award-winning musical, Kiss Me, Kate, centering on the on-and-off relationship between the leading man and former wife. It runs July 17th through August 8th. After a two-year hiatus, the Baldwin Wallace Men's Chorus Summer Sing Festival returns. This cherished tradition features familiar tenor-bass tunes alongside some new repertoire. 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

0: Ohio University and beyond. This will be a wonderful evening of making music for music's sake. It's at Baldwin Wallace's Kulas Hall on Tuesday, August 11th. To find out more about these events and others, visit WCLV's online arts calendar at wclv.org.
1: This now not by Glazunov, but orchestrated by Glazunov, as 2 years after the death of his friend Alexander Borodin, Glazunov took the suite for piano, which Borodin had composed, called the Petite Suite, Little Suite. They're just unrelated piano pieces, and he orchestrated them. We're going to hear now the Royal Stockholm Philharmonic, Gennady Rostiestvensky, the conductor, the Petite Suite of Borodin, orchestrated by Glazunov.

0: Ton Koopman, harpsichord, the third of the 15 two-part inventions by Johann Sebastian Bach.
1: Tune in Friday evening at 7:30 p.m. for the concerto finals of this year's Cleveland International Piano Competition for Young Artists. Some of the finest young pianists from around the world will perform piano concerto movements with the Canton Symphony Orchestra and conductor Stephen Bice. That's the concerto finals of the Cleveland International Piano Competition for Young Artists, live from Kulas Hall, Friday evening at 7:30 p.m. on WCLV, Idea Stream Public Media.

0: Michael Lewin was the pianist, and that was David Guyon's transcription of the folk song Turkey in the Straw on WCLV. It's going to be 85 today through Sunday. And on the movie quiz at 8:25, I've got tickets to the Chagrin Valley Little Theater production of Big, the stage musical, based on the 1988 film. That is at 8:25.
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0: It's deja vu all over again. 6 a.m. in Cleveland, Ohio. 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
3: BBC News with Danielle Yawovietska. Iran has continued to strike at targets in the region after the US military said it had completed a heavy wave of airstrikes against Tehran overnight. Kuwait says an Iranian strike on a building in the north of the country has killed one person. The Jordanian military says it intercepted five Iranian missiles. Our Middle East correspondent Yolande Nell says the conflict is expanding as regional tensions intensify.
4: In the past few days, there have been increasing concerns that this war is spreading across multiple fronts, with the US and Saudi Arabia launching attacks on pro-Iranian groups in Iraq. But now Egypt's cabinet has confirmed that a drone caused a fire on two vessels on its Mediterranean coast last night. They're associated with natural gas supplies in the country. Now, it would be the first time, if Iran had carried out this attack, that there had been a direct attack on Egypt that we'd heard about since the war in Iran began about 5 months ago.
3: President Zelensky says eight people were killed and dozens injured in the latest Russian overnight missile and drone attack on cities across Ukraine. He said more than 70 missiles were involved, while most of the nearly 300 drones were intercepted. Rescue efforts are underway in Lviv in western Ukraine, where a residential building was hit. Andriy Sadovy is the city's mayor.
5: It's difficult to say how many people may still be trapped under the rubble. More than 20 people have received medical assistance and some have been sent to hospital. These are barbarians, not human beings. They're deliberately attacking residential buildings and killing civilians. There are no military targets here.
3: Poland's Prime Minister Donald Tusk says an unidentified object which entered Polish airspace in the early hours, crashing into a field, was probably a Russian ballistic missile. He said it had left a 10-metre crater scattering debris all around. The EU said the incident underlined the fact that Russia's aggression was a threat to the security of Europe as a whole. Reports from Russia indicate that Ukraine has continued its drone attacks on facilities belonging to the Wildberries retail group. The governor of Russia's Pienza region said a fire had broken out at a warehouse and 200 employees had been evacuated. Wildberries has confirmed that another of its logistics hubs further east at Sarapul in the Udmurtia region was also set ablaze in a drone attack. Udmurtia's acting league leader, Olga Abramova, gave this update.
6: According to current reports, there are no casualties. Ambulances are on duty at the scene, as are all emergency services. As a reminder, the enemy's goal is to sow panic, but we are united. Do not give in to provocations and do not spread false information.
3: BBC News. Australia's internet regulator says it's begun legal action against the messaging platform Telegram over its failure to remove terrorism material. Telegram could face a penalty of up to $38 million. The country's e-safety commissioner, Julie Inman, said the platform did not remove some of the material even after it was reported.
7: This case concerns content linked to some of the most notorious acts of known extremist violence in recent history, including depicting the Christchurch and Buffalo attacks, as well as ISIS beheadings and executions, and other horrific material used for propaganda and for radicalization. We allege that this content remained publicly accessible on the service long after Telegram had been put on notice by user reports.
3: Telegram has rejected the allegations and says it will challenge them in court. Officials in Japan's southwestern Kumamoto region say the number of people known to have died after Tuesday's powerful earthquake has risen to 34. It caused widespread damage, and rescuers are still looking for survivors at a devastated shopping mall in the city of Kashima. Thousands of displaced residents are now staying in evacuation centres. The new Hindu nationalist government in India's West Bengal has been forced to bring back eggs to free school meals after a backlash from teachers, nutritionists and parents. When the BJP won power in the state in May, it announced that school meals would be provided by a Hindu religious charity offering only vegetarian food, excluding eggs. India's free school lunch programme is the world's largest, widely credited with improving enrolment rates and helping reduce malnourishment and stunting among children. 15 elephants found dead near Kenya's Amboseli National Park are suspected to have been poisoned by eating farm tomatoes that were sprayed with pesticides. The Kenya Wildlife Service says preliminary lab tests found cyanide in samples taken from the animals' carcasses. BBC News.
2: It took Brahms more than a decade to finish his first symphony, but it was a real masterpiece and well worth the wait. Brahms Symphony No. 1 in C minor is the featured work today on Lunchtime with the Cleveland Orchestra, with Christoph von Dohnányi conducting from 1986. I'm Mark Satola, and I invite you to tune in today at 12:06 p.m. over WCLV, IdeaStream Public Media.
0: Today through Sunday, the high temperature will be 85 degrees. We'll have sunshine today and tomorrow with the possibility of rain Saturday and Sunday, but a 30%, so 3 in 10, roughly. Temperatures right now are as follows. At Hopkins Airport, 63. Lorain Elyria, 62. Akron Canton, 55. Mansfield, 60. Kent, 59. And at Cleveland's Lakefront, it's 72 degrees. Winds are from the west at 7. The humidity is 96%. There is one accident to report. It is now on the shoulder. This is in downtown Cleveland on Interstate 90 westbound. That is the Interbelt South. That's Interstate 90 West at Dead Man's Curve. That is on the right shoulder. This is by Prokofiev from his opera War and Peace, which runs in performance around 4 hours. But no matter how much that might daunt you, it doesn't take nearly as much time as reading the book.

0: From Sergei Prokofiev's opera War and Peace from the mid-1940s, that intermezzo is entitled May Night. Nemi Järvi led the Philharmonia Orchestra. The movie quiz prize at 8:25 will be a pair of tickets to see the stage musical Big, presented by the Chagrin Valley Little Theater. There are a number of dates, and you do not need to decide which date today, but this is in Chagrin Falls, Fridays and Saturdays, 7:30, Sundays at 2. This is July 12. Actually, it's already started. The run has started and continues through August 16th. And this is based on the 1988 film starring Tom Hanks. This is a musical based on that film. And you'll need an email address, and I'll give you information about how to get your tickets if you should be the winner at 8:25 on WCLV, where support comes in part from.
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0: And more young artists to admire. And some of you are saying, if I'd only practiced more, but ultimately, the fact that you enjoy the music is certainly enough. Here's the Symphony No. 23 by Mozart. Claudio Abbado on WCLV leads the Berlin Philharmonic.

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Mozart's Symphony No. 23 on WCLV was performed by members of the Berlin Philharmonic, led by Claudio Abbado. It's 6:24 on WCLV. Our forecast for today will be 85 and sunny. Repeat that on Friday. Saturday and Sunday, the high is expected to be around 85. There's a 30% chance of thunderstorms.

on both days. The sunrise was earlier at 6:21, that 3 minutes ago. It sets tonight at 8:47. The petrol station down the street shows a price per gallon of $3.99. This symphonia is by the Frenchman Louis-Nicolas Clairembault. He subtitled it La Félicité, or Bliss. It's from 1698. It is played by Cleveland-based Les Delices. The oboist is the ensemble's founder and artistic director, Deborah Nagy.

Oboist Deborah Nagy, the founder and artistic director of Les Delices, led that ensemble and was the soloist in that Symphonia No. 2 called La Félicité, or Bliss, from 1698 by the French composer Louis-Nicolas Clairembault. Next on WCLV, from The Merry Widow, the sirens of the ball waltzes are played by the Vienna Philharmonic.

0: Recorded for Deutsche Grammophon in 1999, The Sirens of the Ball Waltzes from Franz Lehár's operetta The Merry Widow from 1905. Sir John Eliot Gardner led the Vienna Philharmonic at 21 minutes now before 7. In Summit County on Interstate 77 northbound before Wheatley Road, that's Route 176, there is a collision creating stop-and-go traffic back to Gent Road. 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
0: And being an usher gets you on the inside of things. You see all kinds of folks, and you see them again and again and again, sometimes in the same seats. Janine Jansen, the violinist, is performing in Austria and Germany in the month of August. Central to her performances are the Violin Sonata No. 2 by Beethoven and the Brahms Violin Sonata No. 1. In this recording for Decca, recorded in 2003, Barry Wordsworth was the conductor with the Royal Philharmonic. Miss Jansen is the soloist in the introduction and Rondo Capriccioso by Camille Saint-Saëns.

0: a showpiece by Camille Saint-Saëns from 1863 called The Introduction and Rondo Capriccioso. It was dedicated to the great Spanish composer and violinist Pablo de Sarasate. Janine Jansen was the violinist. The Royal Philharmonic was led by Barry Wordsworth. Today's high will be 85. Repeat that tomorrow. Temperatures right now are between 65 and 70. In Summit County, Interstate 77 northbound before Wheatley Road, that's Route 176, that has been cleared and the traffic has recovered. 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

You heard five tunes, including The Rakes of Kildare. Traditional tunes played by Jeanette Sorrell at the harpsichord and Apollo's Fire Countryside Players. That's the summer ensemble of Apollo's Fire. Jeanette Sorrell conducted from the harpsichord on WCLV. It's 4 minutes before seven. We'll have a short newscast and then Zadok the Priest, the coronation anthem by George Frederick Handel. This march is by Ray Vaughan Williams. It was performed by the Cleveland Symphonic Winds in one of the first digital recordings made for Telarc in 1978. The march is called Sea Songs.

0: Frederick Vanell led the Cleveland Symphonic Winds in the song, or rather the march called Sea Songs, published in 1923 by Rayphone Williams.
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0: It is 1 minute after 7, and here is news. The Cleveland Metropolitan School District said it will have enough teachers for the new school year, which will open with fewer schools and leaner staffing numbers. Officials said just 3% of its teaching positions remained vacant before the August 24th start of school. The district laid off nearly 150 teachers a few months ago as part of its consolidation plan, which closed 29 schools. Officials said some, but not all, accepted jobs in the remaining schools. In sports, the Guardians defeated the Reds yesterday 6-1 to take the 2-out-of-3 series. For in-depth news, tune to our sister station, 89.7 WKSU. The forecast for today, 85 and sunny. Repeat that tomorrow. It will be 85 Saturday and Sunday with the possibility of thunderstorms. Right now at Kent, it's 58 degrees, Mansfield 61, Lorena Liria 63, Akron-Canton's Airport 58, Hopkins 62, and at Cleveland's Lakefront it's 72 degrees, all under fair skies. The humidity is 94%. Winds are from the northwest at 7 miles per hour. The next news on the first program is at 7:35, with the pet news coming up at 7:25. If you've ever had a dream about being king or queen of England, query whether or not you also dreamt that the choral forces and instrumentalists would perform the coronation anthem Zadok the Priest, which was written by Handel for the coronation of George II in 1727 and has been repeated for every British monarch since then. This performance is by the Rias Chamber Chorus and the Academy for Early Music, Berlin.

0: From 1727, Zadok the Priest, the coronation anthem written by George Frederick Handel for the coronation of King George II of Britain. We heard the Rias Chamber Chorus and the Academy for Early Music Berlin, conducted by Justin Doyle. It is 8 minutes after 7 on WCLV. We've got an overture by Julius Fuchik coming up. The pet news is at 7:25, and today it's like the thieving magpie, only it's not. In Summit County, 77 northbound before Wheatley Road, that's 176, that's cleared, and the traffic has resolved. Every so often, some of you might not hear something in traffic that you have encountered, and you're nice enough to call the contest line, 1-800-343-9258, to phone in a traffic tip, and that is perfectly fine. It is a great service to other listeners, because not every traffic matter can get to us as quickly as it needs to, and that's why your eyes and your phone are very, very helpful. And there are a couple of you who do this on a regular basis, and it is very, very nice of you to do that. Support for this station comes from you, and also from
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0: Our next ensemble is the Royal Scottish National Orchestra, led by Nabi Ervi. This is a 2015 recording that is by of a concert overture by the Czech composer Julius Fuchik. It is the Miramar Overture.

The Royal Scottish National Orchestra performed the Miramar Overture from 1912 by the Czech composer Julius Fučík, conducted by Naimi Järvi on WCLV.

0: Leonard Slatkin led the St. Louis Symphony, and that is from Cydalise by Gabriel Pierney from 1923. That's the March of the Little Fauns, and Faun is spelled F-A-U-N-S. Speaking of animals, you might remember this tale about the crow and the pitcher. In a spell of dry weather, when the birds could not find very much to drink, a thirsty crow found a pitcher with a little water in it. But the pitcher was high and had a narrow neck, and no matter how he tried, the crow could not reach the water. The poor thing felt as if he must die of thirst. Then an idea came to him. Picking up some small pebbles, he dropped them into the water one by one. With each pebble, the water rose a little higher, until at last it was near enough so he could drink. And Aesop says at the end, at the moral of the story, in a pinch, a good use of our wits may help us out. And it also helps you out in traffic. In Lakewood on Interstate 90 westbound at McKinley, there's an accident taking up the right lane. Everything else has been cleared. The pet news is ahead on WCLV, where support comes in part from
1: 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Rounds 1 and 2 are on August 6th through 8th and concerto finals on August 10th. All rounds are open to the public and streamed online. 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

That's from a violin concerto by Vivaldi, Opus 4, Number 6. La Stravaganza is the nickname of that work from 1714. Antonio de Secondi was the soloist with the Concerto Italiano. It's now 7:25 on the nose, and it's time for the pet news on WCLV. Earlier this year, the British newspaper The Guardian invited readers to submit funny pet stories from their real-life pets. This is one of them, edited for brevity. Our dog loved to steal socks. One day, my husband was on the couch, and the dog was trying to steal my husband's socks right off his feet. So my husband took his socks off and sat on them. Defeated, the dog went upstairs.

passed, and he started howling mournfully. 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My husband went upstairs to rescue the dog. Suddenly, I heard chaos erupt. I heard the sound of a 55-pound dog jumping from the bed upstairs and hitting the floor, followed by four paws and two human feet scrambling around the room. Then I heard the sound of a dog tearing down the stairs. 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He grabbed the socks from where they had been hidden. My husband showed up, hilariously defeated.

The Philadelphia Orchestra recorded Florence Price's symphonies numbers 1 and 3 on Deutsche Grammophon, and that is the Juba Dance, the third movement. From the third symphony, Yannick Nezet-Sagan conducts on WCLV. We'll have a short newscast after the Pomp and Circumstance March number 2 by Elgar.

0: On WCLV at 24 before 8, former Cleveland Orchestra staff conductor James Judd led the New Zealand Symphony in Elgar's Pomp and Circumstance March No. 2. We're going to hear a London overture by the English composer John Ireland. After news on WCLV, the U.S. and Iran each fired barrages of missiles Thursday. Jordan said Thursday it intercepted Iranian missiles for the second consecutive day, while Kuwait said a strike in the northern part of the country killed one person. The U.S. military struck dozens of Iranian targets, including military command centers. In sports, the Guardians defeated the Reds yesterday 6-1 to take 2 out of 3. For in-depth news, tune to our sister station, 89.7 WKSU. Today's forecast is boring, 85 and sunny. Repeat that tomorrow. It'll be 85 Saturday and Sunday with the possibility of rain, a 3 in 10 chance of rain each day. Temperatures remain around 65 degrees, plus or minus a few. The sunset is tonight at 8:47. We have a full moon for the next day or so. And we will check traffic in a moment on WCLV.
1: 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Some of the finest young pianists from around the world will perform piano concerto movements with the Canton Symphony Orchestra and conductor Stephen Bice. That's the concerto finals of the Cleveland International Piano Competition for Young Artists, live from Kulas Hall, Friday evening at 7:30 p.m. on WCLV, IdeaStream Public Media.
0: In Lakewood on Interstate 90 westbound, there's a crash at McKinley. That crash remains in the right lane. In Solon, Route 422 westbound, there is a disabled vehicle after Route 91. That is Psalm Center Road.
2: 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That's the Cleveland Orchestra on the Radio, Sunday afternoon at 4 on WCLV. 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
0: The English composer John Ireland's A London Overture from 1936 is an orchestral portrait of the British capital. It is played here by the London Symphony, led by Richard Hickox.

0: That's called A London Overture. It was published in 1936 by the English composer John Ireland, and Richard Hickox conducted the London Symphony in that 1990 recording for the Shondos label, which is a British label. It is 7 minutes before 8. The movie quiz is coming up at 8:25. I have got some theater tickets to give away, and you may need your calendars. You don't have to decide today, but you will need to decide at some point. In Solon, there's a disabled vehicle. 422 westbound after Route 91, that remains on the left shoulder. Also in Lakewood, Interstate 90 westbound at McKinley, that accident is still in the right lane. 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I am
1: strong. The Cleveland Orchestra presenting the voices that changed music. Guest vocalists Capathia Jenkins and Ryan Shaw join the orchestra for an evening of music by Aretha Franklin, Stevie Wonder, Whitney Houston, and others. The Voices That Changed Music, August 8th at Blossom. 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

0: Miklos Rocha wrote the Song of the Jungle for the 1942 film The Jungle Book, based on Rudyard Kipling's 1894 book. We heard the Ambrosian Singers and the National Philharmonic. The composer was Miklos Rocha. 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

0: George and Ira Gershwin wrote that. It's called Do, Do, Do. And the lyrics go, do, do, do what you done, done, done before. Done, done, done before, comma, baby. It's from O, comma, K, with an exclamation point. The Gershwin musical, it was played by Peter Donahoe on WCLV. Remember, the movie quiz is at 8:25. I've got a pair of tickets to see the stage musical, Big. And it is based on the 1988 film starring Tom Hanks. It's being presented by the Chagrin Valley Little Theater through August 16th. You don't have to have a date today. I will tell you how you will get your tickets.
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0: 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It's 8 o'clock.
3: BBC News with Danielle Yawovetska. Iran has continued to strike at targets in the region after the United States military said it had completed a heavy wave of airstrikes against Tehran overnight. Earlier, the US military said it hit dozens of targets belonging to Iran's Revolutionary Guard Corps in retaliation for Tuesday's Iranian missile attack targeting an American base in Jordan. Yoland Nell has the latest from Jerusalem.
4: The latest American attacks on Iran hit dozens of targets belonging to the Revolutionary Guards, the US military says. But local media say that a residential building on Keshem Island in the Strait of Hormuz was among the sites struck, with three killed. President Trump had demanded that Iran be hit very hard in response to its surprise attack on US forces in Jordan one day ago. In retaliation, Iran fired missiles at Jordan once again, with no casualties reported. In Kuwait, a worker was killed in an Iranian strike.
3: And in Egypt, the government has confirmed that a fire that broke out on Wednesday on two gas storage vessels in the Mediterranean port of Damietta was caused by a drone attack. It didn't say who may have been responsible. Poland's Prime Minister Donald Tusk says the missile that crashed into a field in eastern Poland in the early hours was most likely a Russian air-launched cruise missile. But he said there were no reasons to think that Poland was the target. The European Commission president described it as another unacceptable violation of EU airspace. Australia's internet regulator says it's begun legal action against the messaging platform Telegram over its failure to remove terrorism material. Telegram has rejected the allegations and says it will challenge them in court. Australia's e-safety commissioner said the platform did not remove some of the material even after it was reported. Julie Inman explained why the legal move was necessary.
5: Australians have the right to expect that services operating and generating revenue in this country are responsible for preventing platforms from being used to spread material that can radicalize, incite violence, and cause real-world harm. No platform is above the law.
3: France, Spain and Greece are continuing to battle wildfires spurred by soaring temperatures, parched vegetation and strong winds. Around 8,000 people were evacuated from the Greek island of Crete as wildfires threaten a tourist resort and villages. Three firefighters have died. In France, two people were arrested on suspicion of arson, but the authorities say the fires near Bordeaux have not spread overnight. Hugh Schofield is in Paris.
6: Last night there were flare-ups, there are still outbreaks. Constant vigilance is required, but it is obviously not going out of control. The weather is improving. There might even be a little bit of rain this morning. Temperatures have dropped back down from that very high of 40 degrees yesterday. And they're speaking for the first time of allowing evacuees back in.
3: World News from the BBC. Germany estimates nearly 10,000 people have died so far this year from heat-related causes as Europe continues to battle with intense hot weather. The country's health body said the largest proportion of these deaths occurred among people aged 75 and above. It warned that more anticipated heatwaves this summer would also lead to an increase in deaths. The wife of the prominent Ugandan opposition figure Kizza Besigye says he's unconscious and is being treated in an intensive care unit in Kampala's main hospital. On Wednesday, the 70-year-old collapsed in a Kampala court where he's standing trial on treason charges. He's been in custody for nearly 2 years after being abducted in neighbouring Kenya and forcibly transferred to Uganda. Preliminary tests indicate that 15 elephants found dead near Kenya's Amboseli National Park were poisoned by eating tomatoes that were sprayed with pesticides. The Kenya Wildlife Service says it's a common occurrence in conservation areas where human farming is also carried out. Thomas Mkwana has the details.
2: The director of Kenya Wildlife Service, Erastus Kanga, said that tomatoes laced with cyanide were found in samples from the dead elephants. The authorities did not say who contaminated the tomatoes, but warned that they pose a wider threat to livestock and wildlife in the area. Amboseli National Park is one of Kenya's largest safari parks and is home to more than 2,000 elephants. In the past, farmers have been suspected of deliberately poisoning wild animals to keep them from invading their farmlands.
3: Scientists have given details of a marine fossil unearthed in southern China that they say gives an unparalleled view of reptilian internal anatomy just before the first dinosaurs appeared. The 60-centimetre-long specimen of Ostranaga minuta has a fang-filled snout to catch fish, but the scientists say the 245-million-year-old fossil is most remarkable for showing the complete gastrointestinal system. BBC World News.
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0: It is currently fair and 72 degrees. Our high today will be 85. Repeat that tomorrow. We've got a full moon, which may not be visible at this point, but it will be full for the next day or so. The sunset is tonight at 8:47. Tomorrow's high, again, will be 85. Ditto Saturday and Sunday, with the addition of 30% chance of rain both days. And let's check the morning do-si-do. On the hypotenuse, Interstate 71 northbound at Interstate 90, there's an accident which has created slow traffic back to West 25th Fulton. Solon, 422 westbound after 91, there's a disabled vehicle on the left shoulder. In Lakewood, to the west, 90 westbound at McKinley, that accident has been cleared. This is called Je Dau, water play or water games. It is by Eric Satie, and it's played by Hélène Grémaud.

Jadot, Water Games by Eric Satie, played by Hélène Grimaud on WCLV. It's 12 minutes after 8, and in that short 5-minute piece, a lot of things can change. Let's see if anything has. That's why we update as much as we do, because things do change. It's like the lava in your lava lamp. Let's begin with Interstate 71 northbound at Interstate 90. That accident in downtown Cleveland has created a backup to West 25th Fulton. Also, Solon, 422 westbound after 91. That disabled vehicle remains on the left shoulder. Cleared now in Lakewood, Interstate 90 westbound at McKinley. In North Olmsted, there's an accident on Stearns Road north of Interstate 480. Here's the movie quiz prize, a pair of tickets to see the stage musical Big, based on the film from 1988 starring Tom Hanks. It's presented by the Chagrin Valley Little Theater through the 16th of August, and that is in Chagrin Falls, Fridays and Saturdays at 7:30, Sundays at 2. And this is about a 12-year-old who, he wants to be a grown-up, and a mysterious machine grants his wish. He becomes 30 all of a sudden, but he still has the mind of a kid. And that musical, again, will be presented by the Chagrin Valley Little Theater through August 16th, Fridays and Saturday nights, Sunday afternoons. You will need an email address, and if you are the winner at 8:25 on the movie quiz, I'll give you some instructions so that you will know how you'll get your tickets. And you'll have to choose your performance, but not today. You'll do that at a later date, and I will explain how that will take place. The movie quiz comes up at 8:25 on WCLV. Right now, here's oboist Mark Shackman, a founding member of the Alos Ensemble, with the American Classical Orchestra. This is an oboe concerto by Handel. This is number 3. It's from 1710, heard on WCLV.

0: That oboe concerto number 3 is by George Frederick Handel on WCLV. Thomas Crawford led the American Classical Orchestra. And the oboist was Mark Shackman at 8:23. The movie quiz is coming up. Let's review traffic. Some accidents have cleared, and I'm just refreshing to make sure that we have the latest information. Let's begin. 71 northbound at Interstate 90, that has cleared. Solon 422 westbound after 91, that disabled vehicle is gone. In Bedford, Interstate 271 southbound, there's an accident after Broadway Forbes. That is on the right shoulder. And on Interstate 480 eastbound, I beg your pardon, on Interstate 490 eastbound's off-ramp to northbound Interstate 77, it is slow on that exit ramp, reason unknown. And then in North Olmsted, Stearns Road, there's a crash north of Interstate 480. We'll play the movie quiz in about 5 minutes on WCLV, where support comes from.
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Music from the theater by Henry Purcell from Amphitryon. That bourré was played by the Toronto-based Aradia Ensemble. And it's time for the movie quiz. It's 8:26. Here's the prize. A pair of tickets to see the stage musical Big, based on the 1988 Tom Hanks film. It's being presented by the Chagrin Valley Little Theater. The run has begun. It continues through August 16th, Friday and Saturday nights, Sunday afternoons. And it's about a fellow who's 12. He somehow transforms himself into a 30-year-old, but he still has the mind of a kid. So that is the premise. And we will need an email address from you, and I will give you information about how you will select the performance that you'd like to attend. 1-800-343-WCLV, 1-800-343-9258. Do people like me listen to the other movie quiz? You betcha. And Caroline Brader Watts was subbing for Bill O'Connell yesterday, and I happened to be thinking just casually, you know, I'd like to do maybe one of the Thin Man movies. Well, that didn't work because the answer yesterday was Shadow of the Thin Man, so I had to go to Plan B. So this is another movie starring William Powell and Myrna Loy. It is not part of the Thin Man series, and let's see if you can guess the name of the movie. 1-800-343-WCLV. Here is the description, and bear with me here. It's a screwball comedy. Spencer Tracy is a city newspaper editor, engaged to his long-suffering fiancée, Jean Harlow. She's been waiting for years for him to finally show up at the altar. And every time they get close, a big news story breaks, sending Spencer Tracy back to his true love, the newsroom. And this time around, the wedding is halted when the newspaper is sued for $5 million by a haughty socialite, played by Myrna Loy, after the paper prints a false story claiming that she was a homewrecker. So to save his paper from certain bankruptcy, Spencer Tracy enlists the help of a former employee played by William Powell, who specializes in finding slick ways to make lawsuits disappear. His assignment, find a way to make the home wrecking allegations true and therefore make Myrna Loy drop the lawsuit. To that end, it is arranged for William Powell to marry the editor's fiancée, Jean Harlow, in name only. And as a married man, his plan is to then insinuate himself into Myrna Loy's life and sweep her off her feet just in time for cameras to capture her reputation being compromised, thereby making the allegations true. The real trouble begins when Bill really falls for Myrna and Jean Harlow really falls for Bill. Oh, it gets complicated. It's like a soap opera. Can you name this 1936 movie with an alliterative title that includes a word that means defamed? 1-800-343-WCLV.

We've heard the Cleveland Orchestra led by George Sell in the Wedding March from the Incidental Music to A Midsummer Night's Dream by Mendelssohn. And that had a great deal to do with all of the plot issues in the film in question, released in 1936, starring not only William Powell and Myrna Loy, but Spencer Tracy and Jean Harlow. And this is kind of a marriage, I hate to say marriage go round, because that's the title of another movie, but that's kind of what it is. It's a little more than a screwball comedy. Is kind of nuts. But Tom Gallagher of Columbia Station was the first one to guess Libeled Lady, which was the name of this 1936 movie. It starred William Powell, Myrna Loy, Jean Harlow, and Spencer Tracy, and he wins the tickets to see the musical Big, presented by the Chagrin Valley Little Theater through August 16th. That's presented at the theater in Chagrin Falls at 40 River Street. Here is the website for your further inquiry, cvasinvictoryltasintom.org, Chagrin Valley Little Theater, cvlt.org. And Libeled Lady was the correct answer. Everybody who called in got it right. And we'll play another movie quiz tomorrow at 8:25 on WCLV. Right now, this is the Polonaise from Dvorak's Rusalka.

0: The Polonaise from Rusalka by Antony Dvorak was played by the Minnesota Orchestra, led by A.G. Owe. There's an accident in North Olmsted, and there's a couple of closures as a result. The Interstate 480 westbound off-ramp to Stearns Road is closed, and the Stearns Road southbound is closed between Lorraine Road and 480. That is due to that collision in North Olmsted. In addition to that, in Bedford, Interstate 271 southbound after Broadway Forbes, that accident is on the right shoulder. In Bainbridge, there's a crash route 422 eastbound after 306.
1: It took Brahms more than a decade to finish his first symphony, but it was a real masterpiece and well worth the wait. Brahms Symphony No. 1 in C minor is the featured work today on Lunchtime with the Cleveland Orchestra, with Christoph von Dohnányi conducting from 1986. I'm Mark Sottola, and I invite you to tune in today at 12:06 p.m. over WCLV, IdeaStream Public Media.
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0: Gustav Holst was the director of music at the St. Paul's Girls' School in London, and he wrote the St. Paul's Suite in 1913 for his students. Richard Hickox leads the City of London Symphonia.

0: That's by Gustav Holst, who wrote that for his students in the St. Paul's Girls' School in London. In 1913, he called it the St. Paul's Suite. Richard Hickox led the City of London Symphonia. Today's high, 85 with sunshine. Repeat that tomorrow. 85 Saturday and Sunday is the forecast, but there's a 30% chance of rain each day. There are a couple of closures in North Olmsted due to a crash. The Interstate 480 westbound off-ramp to Stearns Road is closed, and Stearns Road southbound is closed between Lorraine Road and Interstate 480. In Bedford Heights, there's a gas leak, which has closed Miles Road between Neptune Drive and Harper Road. And 271 southbound, after Broadway Forbes in Bedford, there's a collision on the right shoulder. Bainbridge 422 eastbound, there's a crash after 306. And in Solon, the disabled vehicle 422 westbound after Route 91, that has been cleared. 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
3: And in the ocean and none of the hurry, a walker the no can look a longer jeep. Do the man,
4: a baby, do the man, a baby, yeah,
5: do the man,
4: a fella get to the man, a baby, yeah,
6: Rocky may halulish, a do the man, ye hill, a can look for get there, said
4: do the man, a baby, do the man, a baby, yeah,
6: do the man,
4: a fella get to the man, a baby, yeah,
6: Froge, do the man, yeah, paradox to shell.

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0: Enough.
1: Chanticleer on WCLV. The composer is Michael McGlynn, an Irishman born in 1964. Dulaman, and I've not done comprehensive research, but just in the last few minutes, I have found a source that indicates that, and subject to rebuttal, of course, Dulaman is a type of seaweed used in old Ireland to fertilize barren land, and it's a type of Irish nonsense song sung in Irish. That's what one source says.

0: From a Sony release in 1992 featuring pianists Yaratal and Andreas Grotheisen, we heard the Hungarian Dance No. 10 by Brahms. The composer's datebook is coming up.
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2: This is the composer's datebook for July 30th. I'm John Burge. On today's date in 1950, at the Interlochen Summer Music Camp, the Michigan All-Star Band, under the direction of Dale Harris, gave the premiere of a new work titled George Washington Bridge by the American composer William Schumann, who was living in New Rochelle, New York, but as the then president of the Juilliard School, spent much of his time in Manhattan. And as William Schumann himself explained, "There are few days in the year when I do not see the George Washington Bridge. I pass it on my way to work as I drive along the Henry Hudson Parkway on the New York shore. Ever since my student days, when I watched the progress of its construction, this bridge has had for me an almost human personality. And this personality is astonishingly varied, assuming different moods depending on the time of day or night, the weather, and of course my own mood as I pass by. The form of the piece is ABCBA, a little like the rising and falling arch of a suspension bridge. In fact, and since its 1950 premiere at Interlochen, Schumann's George Washington Bridge has won a secure place as a classic of the wind band repertoire."

Composer's Datebook is produced by APM, American Public Media, in conjunction with the American Composers Forum, reminding you that all music was once new.

on WCLV. We're in the hour I like to call Tough at Time. You have a footstool, either real or virtual, and it gives you a chance to breathe and relax. And I guess the goal is to focus and let those fabulous ideas of yours ferment. Perhaps ferment is not the word you would use, but develop or blossom, however you wish to say it. Next, we're going to hear a piano trio by Haydn, but first is the ballet Gaieté Parisienne. This was released in 1938. It's a ballet featuring music by Jacques Offenbach. It was arranged and orchestrated by the French composer and conductor Manuel Rosenthal. In this recording by the Boston Symphony, the conductor is Seiji Ozawa.

0: The ballet is by Manuel Rosenthal, fashioned for music by Jacques Offenbach. Mr. Rosenthal called that Gaieté Parisienne, and it's from 1938. Seiji Ozawa on WCLV led the Boston Symphony. 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
1: 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The program begins with a homecoming of sorts with cellist Elisa Weilerstein returning to Cleveland for a performance of Unsuk Chin's Cello Concerto of 2013. That's the Cleveland Orchestra on the Radio, Sunday afternoon at 4 on WCLV. 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
0: Joseph Haydn's Piano Trio No. 39 is called The Gypsy due to the final movement, and you'll understand that. Like most piano trios of the time, the piano really was emphasized, and Haydn's English publisher labeled this as a sonata for the pianoforte with an accompaniment of a violin and a cello. However, we bill everybody equally here. The cellist is Sharon Robinson, the violinist is Jamie Laredo, the pianist is Joseph Kalickstein. This is Haydn's Piano Trio No. 39, known as the Gypsy Trio, on WCLV.

0: On WCLV, we've heard the Piano Trio No. 39 by Joseph Haydn. It's called the Gypsy Trio, and that is because of that very lively last movement. Jamie Laredo was the violinist. The pianist was Joseph Kalickstein, and the cellist was Sharon Robinson. 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
2: Ohio Light Opera's 47th festival season at the College of Worcester, continuing through August 2nd with Lerner and Lowe's My Fair Lady. Also Adler and Ross's Damn Yankees, Rogers and Hart's The Boys from Syracuse, and Franz Lehár's The Merry Widow. With six productions and a repertory, these shows from the authors of the American Songbook will run all summer long. Information at 330-263-2345.
0: Bach composed his Brandenburg Concertos for the Margrave of Brandenburg, and we're going to hear number 6, which is unique because it omits the violins entirely. Here's a Leipzig Gewandhaus Orchestra led by Ricardo Chailly.

0: We've heard the members of the Leipzig Gewandhaus Orchestra, led by Ricardo Chailly. On WCLV, that was the Brandenburg Concerto No. 6, the last of that series, and that's by J.S. 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

We celebrate shepherds as we open midday today on WCLV, and there we heard the Shepherd's Chorus from Rosamunde by Franz Schubert, the Vienna Philharmonic, and the Vienna State Opera Chorus, conducted by Carl Munschinger, performed. Here's a slightly more intimate item from Edward MacDowell from his Suite No. 1 for piano, The Shepherdess Song, with the Ulster Orchestra, conducted by Takuo Iwasa, here on WCLV.

0: The Shepherdess Song, the fourth movement from the Suite No. 1 by Edward McDowell from 1893. American music played by the Ulster Orchestra, Takuo Yuasa conducting. And that opens today's edition of Midday. We've got Music of Telamon coming up with Apollo's Fire performing, so stay tuned to WCLV. The time is now 8 minutes past 10 o'clock.
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And it looks like all is in order, and we can now proceed with more music on WCLV and Midday. I'm Mark Sotola, and we have performances by Apollo's Fire to listen to, beginning with a suite called Don Quixote, inspired by Cervantes' novel. Telemann's music played here by Apollo's Fire, conducted by Jeanette Sorel.

The Don Quixote Suite by Georg Philipp Telemann with Apollo's Fire conducted by Jeanette Sorel. We're featuring performances this morning by Apollo's Fire, and we'll hear them next in music of Mozart from his Symphony No. 41 in C, what's its nickname? Does it have a nickname? It does not. The Jupiter Symphony, that's right. And it was a nickname that Mozart did not give to the work at all, as is the case with most musical nicknames. But we're going to hear the second movement Andante from the Symphony No. 41 in C, the so-called Jupiter Symphony, music of Mozart played by Apollo's Fire on WCLV.

0: Apollo's Fire, conducted by Jeanette Sorel in the Andante from the Symphony No. 41 in C, the Jupiter Symphony by Mozart. Here on WCLV, we've been listening to some performances by Apollo's Fire as we launch into the morning portion of midday. I'm Mark Sotola. We have music of George Gershwin, and for our big work this morning, Beethoven's Last Piano Sonata, so stay tuned to WCLV.
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2: 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At the Blossom Music Festival, conductor Tabita Berglund makes her Cleveland Orchestra debut, leading the orchestra in Sibelius's tone poem Finlandia and Prokofiev's Suite No. 2 from Romeo and Juliet. These two works are paired with Sibelius's violin concerto performed by Dutch violinist Simona Lamsma. It's on Saturday, August 15th. Chagrin Valley Little Theater presents Big, based on the film of 12-year-old Josh, whose wish to be grown up comes true overnight. It runs July 24th through August 16th. 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
0: The last musical by Ira and George Gershwin was Let Him Eat Cake from 1933, a sequel to Of Thee I Sing, but it was apparently a big flop. And so we are left with just the music, and it's quite good. We're going to hear the overture to Let Him Eat Cake by George Gershwin with the Buffalo Philharmonic, conducted by Michael Tilson Thomas.

0: The overture to the musical Let Him Eat Cake, music by George Gershwin, and it featured lyrics by Ira Gershwin. We heard the overture, of course, without any singing whatsoever. The Buffalo Philharmonic was conducted by Michael Tilson Thomas in that performance here on WCLV. It's 12 minutes before 11 o'clock. 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
1: 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The orchestra brings the opera to the stage in Mandel Concert Hall with a varied program of selections from Verdi, Dvorak, Puccini, and others. 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
0: It took Brahms more than a decade to finish his first symphony, but it was a real masterpiece and well worth the wait. Brahms Symphony No. 1 in C minor is the featured work today on Lunchtime with the Cleveland Orchestra, with Christoph von Dohnányi conducting from 1986. I'm Mark Sottola, and I invite you to tune in today at 12:06 p.m. over WCLV, IdeaStream Public Media.
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0: It's time for our big featured work this morning, and we're going to spend some time with music of Beethoven, the last of his piano sonatas, number 32 in C minor, opus 111. We'll hear a recording made in 2014 by pianist Alexander Schimpf, who was the first prize winner at the Cleveland International Piano Competition in 2011. Here is Beethoven's Piano Sonata No. 32 in C minor on WCLV.

0: Beethoven's Last Piano Sonata, No. 32 in C minor, Opus 111. We heard a performance by pianist Alexander Schimpf, who recorded that work in 2014. Coming up, we celebrate English composers from the World War II era with music by Sir William Walton and Ralph Vaughan Williams, so stay tuned to WCLV, where support comes from our members and from...
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0: We have music by Sir William Walton and Ralph Vaughan Williams, both featuring pieces from the 1940s, and we'll begin with the Spitfire Prelude and Fugue, which Walton derived from music that he wrote for the film The First of the Few, which was about the Battle of Britain, and he called it the Spitfire Prelude and Fugue. The Spitfire, one of the planes that helped defeat the German Air Force during the Battle of Britain in the early 1940s. Here is that Prelude and Fugue, Spitfire, played by the Florida Philharmonic, conducted by James Judd.

0: The Spitfire Prelude and Fugue by Sir William Walton, written in 1942 and based on music that he wrote for the semi-documentary The First of the Few about the Battle of Britain, and the work named after one of the great fighter planes of the Second World War, the Spitfire fighter, devised by R.J. Mitchell. In this performance we heard the Florida Philharmonic conducted by James Judd. Music from the Second World War by Rafe Vaughan Williams coming up in just a few seconds, but first we have these words.
1: Here are some upcoming area arts events from the WCLV online arts calendar. Song Recital Project presents baritone Jason Pha and pianist John Simmons in a recital titled Wayfarer in Dream, featuring music of Mozart, Mahler, and more. It takes place on Sunday, August 30th at the Cleveland Museum of Art's Gartner Auditorium. Keyboard Conversations, featuring Jeffrey Siegel, returns to the Maltz Performing Arts Center for its 41st season. This four-concert series begins Sunday, August 30th at 3 p.m. To find out more about these events and others, visit WCLV's online arts calendar at wclv.org.
0: By 1944, it was becoming evident that the Allied forces would defeat the forces of the Axis powers, and the BBC discreetly commissioned a work from Rafe Vaughan Williams in that year for a song of Thanksgiving, or a Thanksgiving for Victory, as it was then called. And they recorded it in 1944, ready to play with the moment Germany surrendered, which took place in 1945. The work was subsequently revised and retitled A Song of Thanksgiving, and we're going to hear that played by the City of London Sinfonia, Matthew Best conducting, joined by the Corydon Singers and the London Oratory Junior Choir, soprano Lynn Dawson, organist John Scott, and narrator John Gielgud speaking lines from Henry V by Shakespeare, all performing here on WCLV, A Song of Thanksgiving by Rafe Vaughan Williams.

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Give them beauty for ashes, the oil of joy for mourning, the garment of praise.

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0: Stirring music written by Ray Vaughan Williams in 1944 for the end of World War II, a BBC commission that was initially called Thanksgiving for Victory, which subsequently became A Song of Thanksgiving. We heard a performance that featured the City of London Sinfonia and the Corydon Singers, joined by the London Oratory Junior Choir, soprano Lynn Dawson, organist John Scott, and narrator John Gielgud, who was 86 years old at the time of this recording, which was made in 1990. 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
0: Music by George Frederick Handel now. We're going to hear two choruses and a march from Judas Maccabeus, with the Academy of St. Martin in the Fields and chorus conducted by Sir Neville Mariner. The soprano, mezzo-soprano, that is Catherine Denley.

0: Music from Judas Maccabeus from 1746 by George Frederick Handel. Two choruses and a march, See the Conquering Hero Comes, and the final chorus, Sing Unto God. The Academy of St. Martin in the Fields and ASMF chorus performed here with soprano, mezzo-soprano Catherine Denley and tenor Anthony Rolfe Johnson, the soloists. Sir Neville Mariner conducted. Here on WCLV, it's 11:51.
1: 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Following that, it's Federico Moreno Toroba's homage to the Segedia. I'm John Mills. 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
0: Music now by the Czech composer Julius Fučík, A Little Ballerina's Waltz, it's called. It's opus 226 of Fučík and dates from 1909. Neeme Järvi conducts the Royal Scottish National Orchestra on WCLV.

0: The Overture to the Opera The Bartered Bride by Benedikt Smetana with the Cleveland Orchestra conducted by Christoph von Dohnányi. With that, we've opened today's lunchtime with the Cleveland Orchestra. A major work by Johannes Brahms follows in just a few seconds. 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
0: Johannes Brahms began planning a symphony in the late 1850s, but he didn't get around to completing it until 1876. He was somewhat intimidated by the symphonic example of Beethoven, who Brahms felt had pretty much said all there was to be said in a symphony, but Brahms found out that was not the case, and his Symphony No. 1 in C minor, Opus 68, appeared in 1876. We'll hear the Cleveland Orchestra, conducted by Christoph von Dohnányi, in a 1986 recording, the Symphony No. 1 in C minor by Brahms on WCLV.

0: Symphony No. 1 in C minor, Opus 68 by Johannes Brahms, in a performance by the Cleveland Orchestra conducted by Christoph von Dohnányi. Concluding today's lunchtime with the Cleveland Orchestra, the program returns tomorrow with more performances from the orchestra's recorded archives. I'm Mark Satola, thanking you for listening, and hoping to find you here again tomorrow at 12:06 p.m.
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7: And good afternoon. It's 1 minute past 1 o'clock here at WCLV. I'm John Mills, and it's now time for our Big Work at One. Today's Big Work at One is music of Schubert. He wrote a grand duo, originally for piano four hands, and when Robert Schumann encountered the work, he heard symphonic intentions, and mutual friend Josef Joachim made that happen. This is Joachim's orchestration of Franz Schubert's grand duo, Symphony in C. Here's the Chamber Orchestra of Europe, led by Claudio Abbado.

0: A piece of music that began its life as a work for piano four hands. That was a symphony, the grand duo of Franz Schubert, arranged into that form by Joseph Joachim. Franz Schubert, as I said, wrote that piano four hands version. Robert Schumann thought it was a keyboard version of a symphony. Joseph Joachim agreed and orchestrated that work in 1859. We heard the Chamber Orchestra of Europe, led by Claudio Abbado. That was our Big Work at One. I hope you enjoyed it, and I hope you'll tune in tomorrow for another excellent piece of music in the 1 o'clock hour. Music of Frederick Delius is coming up after this. Support for WCLV comes from our members and from
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0: Here is the Dance Rhapsody No. 1 by Frederick Delius. Sir Charles Macaris leads the Welsh National Opera Orchestra.

0: The Welsh National Opera Orchestra, Sir Charles Mackare, is conducting. We hear the Dance Rhapsody No. 1 of Frederick Delius. Well, thanks for tuning in for classical music here on WCLV. It's 1 minute past 2 o'clock. Coming up in the next hour, we have chamber music of Schumann. We'll have a couple Siciliennes, an oboe concerto, an overture, and Marc-Andre Hamelin at the piano to begin the 2 o'clock hour. All that and so much more is still ahead here on WCLV, where support comes from our members and from
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Pianist Marc-Andre Hamlin performing music of Percy Grainger. That was a reel from Stanford's Four Irish Dances. Here is Hamlin once again performing his own Etude No. 9, subtitled After Rossini.

Quite a lot of fun there, based on Rossini's La Danza. That was the Etude No. 9 of Marc-André Hamelin, who was the pianist in that recording. Well, good afternoon. It's 10 minutes past 2 o'clock. I'm John Mills. Happy to be spending some of this gorgeous afternoon with you, listening to classical music together. High of 81 and sunny today. Tonight, mostly clear, low of 66. Tomorrow, 87 and sunny. Tomorrow night, mostly cloudy, low of 72. Chance of rain on Saturday, but definitely Saturday night. At last check here at the Idea Center at Playhouse Square, fair and 77. And the National Weather Service doesn't have anything for Akron at the moment, but I suspect it's roughly the same. Moving right along, we have music of Zoltán Kodály. This is his theater overture, originally composed for the opera Har Janos. Here's Antal Doherty leading Philharmonia Hungarica.

0: The Philharmonia Hungarica in a 1973 performance led by Antal Doherty. That was Zoltán Kodály's Theater Overture. This is the Midday Program on WCLV. A couple of Siciliens are next.
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0: will be a wonderful evening of making music for music's sake. 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
1: Next on WCLV, we have a pair of Siciliennes. Sicilienne is a dance that originates from Sicily, evokes a pastoral mood, and it has lots of lilting rhythms that make them quite attractive. We have two of those next, and we begin with the Siciliano from the Keyboard Concerto No. 2 by Bach. Rolf Gottany leads the Hamburg Camerata. The pianist is Anastasia Indushina.

pianist Anastasia Indyushina and the Hamburg Kammerata led by Rolf Gottany. From Johann Sebastian Bach's Keyboard Concerto No. 2, we heard the Siciliano. A Sicilienne of Gabriel Fauré is coming up after this. Tune in Friday evening at 7:30 p.m. for the concerto finals of this year's Cleveland International Piano Competition for Young Artists. Some of the finest young pianists from around the world will perform piano concerto movements with the Canton Symphony Orchestra and conductor Stephen Bice. That's the concerto finals of the Cleveland International Piano Competition for Young Artists, live from Kulas Hall, Friday evening at 7:30 p.m. on WCLV, IdeaStream Public Media.

0: The Seattle Symphony, Ludovic Morlot conducting. That was very famous Sicilian of Gabriel Fauré. Coming up, a concerto by a man who's better known as an astronomer.
1: A chamber concerto composed by Frank Wiley and recorded at the Cleveland Museum of Art is just one of the delights you'll encounter on this week's Innovations, the program that brings you music by Northeast Ohio composers. You'll also hear a sonatina for piano by Worcester-based composer Jack Gallagher and the Windrush Madrigals by Margie Grieveling-Haig. I'm Mark Sotola, inviting you to listen to Innovations, Sunday night at 9 on WCLV, IdeaStream Public Media.
0: Next on WCLV, we have a work by Sir William Herschel, a German-born English astronomer and composer, best known for discovering the planet Uranus, discovering infrared radiation, and a whole lot more. And besides discovering the heavens, he also wrote music. Here's an oboe concerto by Sir William Herschel. Richard Woodhams is the soloist. Davis Jerome leads the Mozart Orchestra.

0: Richard Woodham's oboe with the Mozart Orchestra, led by Davis Jerome. That was an oboe concerto in E-flat by Sir William Herschel, who is probably better known as an astronomer. Coming up in just a moment, some chamber music of Robert Schumann. 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
0: Here is a late piece of chamber music by Robert Schumann. In 1851, he composed his Piano Trio No. 3, dedicated the work to the Danish composer Niels Gade, and it was premiered in Leipzig. Here are pianist Leif Wiffe Ansnes, violinist Christian Tetzlaff, and cellist Tanya Tetzlaff. The Piano Trio No. 3 in G minor by Robert Schumann here on WCLV.

0: Pianist Lefova Onsnis, violinist Christian Tetzlaff, and cellist Tanya Tetzlaff. That was a performance of the Piano Trio No. 3 of Robert Schumann. Well, thanks for tuning in for Classical Music here on WCLV. I'm John Mills. Still ahead in this 3 o'clock hour, film music of Korngold, one of Haydn's symphonies, and in a moment we will hear choral music of Ola Yelo. 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
0: The Norwegian composer Ola Yelo enjoys titling his works something other than the first line of text. This is a setting of the text Pulchra es, amica mea, thou art beautiful, O my love, coming from the Song of Songs. Instead of calling Pulchra es, this is Northern Lights. Music of Ola Yelo is performed by Voces 8.

0: Voces 8 singing music of Ola Yelo, a piece entitled Northern Lights and setting the text Pucra es amica mea, Thou art beautiful, O my love. This is the Midday Program on WCLV. We will hear from Joseph Haydn after this. 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
0: Here's a symphony by Joseph Haydn, number 89. The Tafelmusik Baroque Orchestra are led by Bruno Weil.

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0: The Tafelmusik Baroque Orchestra, Bruno Weil conducting. We heard the Symphony No. 89 by Joseph Haydn. It is 3:41 here at WCLV. Coming up at the top of the hour, we have Composer's Datebook and the first hour of the Drive Time program with Caroline Brader-Watts, who's sitting in for Bill today. In just a moment, we will say farewell to Stromness. 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
1: 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Chagrin Valley Little Theater presenting Big the Musical, based on the film about 12-year-old Josh whose wish to be grown up comes true overnight, a 30-year-old with the mind of a kid navigating adulthood. 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

Christopher O'Reilly, pianist, performing Farewell to Stromness by Sir Peter Maxwell Davies. 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Caroline Brader-Watts is on deck for the Drive Time Show. Let's end this hour with some film music of Eric Wolfgang Korngold. This is a suite from the 1938 film The Adventures of Robin Hood. Charles Gerhardt leads the National Philharmonic.

0: Charles Gerhardt leading the National Philharmonic in a suite from the 1938 film The Adventures of Robin Hood, music of Erich Wolfgang Korngold. And with that, we've come to the end of my time here this afternoon. Caroline Brader-Watts is on deck for the Drive Time Show. I'm John Mills. 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
4: This is the Composer's Datebook for July 30th. I'm John Burge. On today's date in 1950, at the Interlochen Summer Music Camp, the Michigan All-Star Band, under the direction of Dale Harris, gave the premiere of a new work titled George Washington Bridge by the American composer William Schumann, who was living in New Rochelle, New York, but as the then president of the Juilliard School, spent much of his time in Manhattan. And as William Schumann himself explained, there are few days in the year when I do not see the George Washington Bridge. I pass it on my way to work as I drive along the Henry Hudson Parkway on the New York shore. Ever since my student days, when I watched the progress of its construction, this bridge has had for me an almost human personality. And this personality is astonishingly varied, assuming different moods depending on the time of day or night, the weather, and of course my own mood as I pass by. The form of the piece is ABCBA, a little like the rising and falling arch of a suspension bridge. In fact, and since its 1950 premiere at Interlochen, Schumann's George Washington Bridge has won a secure place as a classic of the wind band repertoire.

Composer's Datebook is produced by APM, American Public Media, in conjunction with the American Composers Forum, reminding you that all music was once new.

And good afternoon. The time is now 2 minutes past 4 o'clock. I'm Caroline Brader-Watt, sitting in for our friend Bill O'Connell, and it's very nice to be with you today. Looking at our weather quickly, actually, it's quite a bit warmer in other parts of our area than it is here in downtown. In downtown, or at the Idea Center at Playhouse Square, 77 degrees, but Akron, Canton, Lorain, 81. So quite a warm day, and that will be continuing, but I think we'll be seeing some rain this weekend. And we've got the movie quiz coming along in just about 20 minutes. Our prize today is a really nifty one, at least for me. I hope it is for you. A pair of tickets to see Easy Rider, presented by Cleveland Cinematheque this weekend. You remember that movie from 1969, revolutionized the film industry, starring Dennis Hopper, Jack Nicholson, Peter Fonda, and many, many others. The number, if you want to participate in today's movie quiz, is 1-800-343-9258, 1-800-343-WCLV. And we'll be saying happy birthday to director Christopher Nolan. Quite a celebrity these days due to his current film out in theaters right now. Let's start this hour with music of Enrique Granados.

Starting this hour of the Drive Time Show with music of Enrique Granados from Goyescas, that was Fandango by Candlelight, and the pianist was Jorge Luis Prats. Interestingly enough, he performed that exactly 100 years after the piece was composed. It was composed in 1911, and that recording was from 2011. Let's move on now to ballet music, as composed by Alexander Glazunov. This is Autumn from the Seasons. The work was composed itself in 1899, first performed by the Imperial Ballet in St. Petersburg, Russia in 1900, performed here by the Royal Scottish National Orchestra under the direction of José Serabriere.

Ballet music of Alexander Glazunov, Autumn from The Seasons, composed in 1899, and performed there by the Royal Scottish National Orchestra under the direction of José Serabriere. And I'm Caroline Brader-Watts. Very nice to be with you today. And, of course, because it is at that time of day, it's about 23 minutes past 4 o'clock, it's time for the movie quiz. As always, we do request that if you have won within the past several weeks, you refrain from calling today. But if you have not, or you've tried and just haven't been able to do it, please do give us a call. The number is 1-800-343-9258, 1-800-343-WCLV. And as I mentioned, the prize today is something that I think is just really nifty. I hope you do. A pair of tickets to see the 1969 classic Easy Rider. It'll be presented by Cleveland Cinematheque. Now, the winner has a choice of two performances, either Saturday, this Saturday at 9:15 p.m. or this Sunday at 5:50 p.m. And if you don't recall the plot, it's about Wyatt and Billy, two Harley riding hippies, complete a drug deal in Southern California and decide to travel cross country in search of spiritual truth. And features just an amazing breakthrough performance by Jack Nicholson in a supporting role. For more information about the film and about Cinematheque, you can get you can send them an email, or rather, I should say, you can go to their website, cia.edu/cinematheque. So I will need your name, the city you're calling from, your phone number, and which of those dates, those screenings, would you like to attend? All right. As I mentioned, the subject of our movie quiz today is Sir Christopher Nolan. Born on this date in 1970, he is 56 years old today. He's had an amazing career as a director. He is known for his Hollywood blockbusters with complex storytelling, and he's considered a leading filmmaker of the 21st century. His films have earned over $6 billion worldwide, making him the fourth highest grossing film director of all time. His current film, you've probably heard of a little thing called The Odyssey. I have not seen it yet. It's receiving a lot of mixed reviews, not so much from critics, but from people that I read about who have seen it. Some love it, some don't love it. I'm sure it is fascinating because of Nolan's contributions. He's also directed The Prestige, Inception, Interstellar, and Dunkirk. Just a few years ago, it was actually in 2023, he directed Oppenheimer, for which he won the Academy Award for Best Director, and it was Best Picture. The film we are looking for today that was directed by Sir Christopher Nolan is part of a trilogy, a superhero trilogy, and it was released in 2008, and it was from a screenplay co-written by he and his brother, Jonathan, and based on Batman. I'm going to give you that much, but this is the cast includes Christian Bale, Michael Caine, Heath Ledger, Aaron Eckhart, Maggie Gyllenhaal, and Morgan Freeman. And in particular, Heath Ledger passed away not long after this film was released, and he received a great deal of acclaim for his performance. So we are looking for the name of this 2008 superhero film directed by Christopher Nolan, and it was the sequel to the first installment. It is the second installment of the trilogy of films that he directed about that particular superhero. And we're going to hear music from the first film, composed by James Newton Howard, performed here by the Royal Philharmonic. So tell me what that 2008 film is, directed by Christopher Nolan.

Music from Batman Begins, which was directed by Christopher Nolan, and the music was composed by James Newton Howard, and it actually comes from an amazing 3-CD set called Film Music Gala, and all the music is performed by the Royal Philharmonic Orchestra. A beautiful performance of that music. But the film we were looking for was the second installment of that trilogy of Batman, and we did have a winner. Ted Espenscheid of Sagamore Hills called in and told me that it was The Dark Knight, indeed, The Dark Knight, which came out in 2008. Starring Christian Bale as Batman, but probably a little more memorably, co-starring Heath Ledger as the Joker. Brilliant performance. Unfortunately, he passed not long after the film was released. Won a posthumous Oscar for Best Supporting Actor for that film. Thank you to everyone who called in. If you did not get a chance to call in today or didn't get a chance to get to me with the right answer in time, don't worry. We have two movie quizzes every day, Monday through Friday, here on WCLV.

0: Music of Beethoven is performed by the Academy for Early Music Berlin in 2018. That was the Andante from the Symphony No. 1. I'm Caroline Brader-Watts in for Bill O'Connell today. Very nice to have you with us here on WCLV. And we will be back with the music of Telemann after these words. 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
0: And as promised, music of Georg Philipp Telemann. This is his flute concerto in G major. The flutist is Emmanuel Paud, and he joins the Berlin Baroque soloists.

the Berlin Baroque soloists, and flutist Emmanuel Paud performing Telemann's Flute Concerto in G major in that recording from 2002. Well, we're going to end this hour with a bit more film music, and this is the suite from the 1954 film Prince Valiant. And you probably remember, if you don't remember the movie, you probably remember the comic strip. And it starred a very young Robert Wagner in the title role. And as you'll recall, Prince Valiant had kind of a very specific haircut. He had a dark bob with bangs. And if you go online and look, there's Robert Wagner with that very same haircut. It's quite a trip. Here's music composed by Franz Waxman, performed by the National Philharmonic Orchestra under the direction of Charles Gerhardt.

0: The suite from the 1954 film Prince Valiant, composed by Franz Waxman, performed by the National Philharmonic Orchestra under the direction of Charles Gerhardt. I'm Caroline Brader-Watts. It's 5 o'clock, and I'll be back with a check of news, traffic, and weather after these words. 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
0: And once again, it is 5 o'clock. I'm Caroline Brader-Watts, sitting in for Bill O'Connell. Bill will be with us in the 6 o'clock hour for Dinner Classics. But first, let's get a check of some headlines from the Associated Press. President Trump said today he may withdraw and delay Todd Blanche's nomination for Attorney General until Republican Senators John Cornyn and Tom Tillis leave office. The pair have demanded written assurances about the settlement of the president's lawsuit against the Internal Revenue Service. Mr. Cornyn recently lost the Republican primary in Texas, and Mr. Tillis is not seeking re-election. And most Americans say the war in Iran has not been worth fighting, and President Trump's approval rating on Iran has fallen slightly since last month, according to a new poll. The results are a stark repudiation of Mr. Trump's approach to the conflict, which has dragged on far longer than he originally predicted. For more news, tune in to our sister station, 89.7 WKSU. And let me bring my traffic screen. Kind of disappeared on me, but here it is. There are a few areas you do need to be aware of in Akron. Arlington Street, between Upson Street and North Forge Street is closed due to a serious fire. And in Elyria, I-90 eastbound between Route 57 and Detroit Road is closed due to an accident. There's a vehicle fire on the right lane blocked in Cuyahoga on I-77 southbound at Wallings Road. Taking a look at weather, it was a very nice day today, and the sun will continue until sunset happens around 8:30, 9 o'clock tonight. Tomorrow will also be warm and 84 degrees, but we'll have some clouds. And then the rains start to come in Saturday and particularly Sunday and Monday. So do take care over the weekend. Hopefully you'll get out and get a chance to enjoy some activities before the rain begins. Let's now start this hour of music with Luigi Cherubini's overture from the comic opera Elisa. And this performance is by the Academy of St. Martin in the Fields under the direction of Sir Neville Mariner.

0: The overture from the comic opera Elisa, or also known as The Journey to the Glaciers of Mont Saint Bernard, set in the Swiss Alps, composed by Luigi Cherubini, and performed there by the Academy of St. Martin in the Fields under the direction of Sir Neville Mariner. I'm Caroline Brader-Watts. Music of Mendelssohn up next after these words. 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
0: As we know, Felix Mendelssohn was prolific at a very early age, and the next piece we're going to be playing here, he composed when he was just 12 years old. It's his String Symphony No. 1 in C major, performed here in a 1994 recording by the Northern Chamber Orchestra under the direction of Nicholas Ward.

0: an insanely gifted 12-year-old. The String Symphony No. 1 in C Major by Felix Mendelssohn, composed in 1821 and performed there by the Northern Chamber Orchestra under the direction of Nicholas Ward. I'm Caroline Brader-Watts. 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

0: Music of Austrian composer Ludwig Thuile, that was the Gavotte and Finale from the Sextet for Piano and Winds, composed in 1888. Gianluca Luisi was the pianist, joining the Chantilly Quintet. I'm Caroline Brader-Watts. Nice to have you along here today. I'll have a new check of news, traffic, and weather, and then a twofer of Chanticleer after these words. 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
0: And good afternoon once again. The time is about 35 minutes past 5 o'clock, and here's a check of news from the Associated Press. Millions of older adults on Medicare prescription drug coverage could face higher monthly costs in 2027. The Trump administration said this week it has decided to end a temporary subsidy program that helped offset premiums for the past 2 years. The program was initially implemented by former President Joe Biden's administration in 2024 to lower Medicare Part D prescription drug costs in response to the 2022 Inflation Reduction Act. While federal officials say the financial impact will be minimal, the decision opens the administration to potential political consequences in a high-stakes midterm election year. Democrats have criticized the move, calling it an attack on healthcare affordability. For more news, tune into our sister station, 89.7 WKSU. Taking a look at traffic, we still have that serious fire incident in Akron on Arlington Road between Upson Street and North Forge Street, so things are closed down there. There's a vehicle fire with the right lane blocked in Cuyahoga on I-77 southbound at Wallings Road, and an accident on the exit ramp in Cuyahoga on I-77 northbound off-ramp to westbound I-480. Taking a look at weather, the warmth will continue for the rest of today. We'll be warmer tomorrow. Our high will be around 84. And then the rains start to come in on Saturday and particularly on Sunday. Currently in Akron, the temperature is 81 degrees. And at the Idea Center at Playhouse Square, it is 79. Well, as promised, we have a twofer of Chanticleer for you. First up here is a traditional piece called Guide Me, O Thou Great Jehovah. Chanticleer is led by Joseph Jennings.

0: Such glorious voices. That was Chanticleer, led by Joseph Jennings, in a performance of Guide Me, O Thou Great Jehovah. And we'll have another piece performed by Chanticleer and Chanticleer Symphonia after these words. 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

0: Chanticleer and Chanticleer Sinfonia, led by Joseph Jennings, performing a piece by Ignacio de Jerusalem called Dixit Dominus, or The Lord Said. We're going to end this hour with music of American composer Michael Dougherty after these words. 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
0: Here's a piece by Michael Dougherty commissioned by the Cleveland Chamber Symphony from the Metropolis Symphony. It is Meek's Pitlick, that is a mouthful. The Nashville Symphony performs it here, and they are led by Giancarlo Guerrero.

0: From the Metropolis Symphony by Michael Dougherty, that was Mix Jez Pitlick, and Erica Grattan and Ann Richards were the flutists, joining the Nashville Symphony under the direction of Giancarlo Guerrero. I'm Caroline Brader-Watts. Dinner Classics and BBC News are on the way next.
1: Every Saturday night on WCLV's Symphony at 7, we give you the chance to be the music director. What we program is done at your request. Maybe you say to yourself, why don't they play such and so, or I haven't heard my favorite in a while. If so, tell us what it is that you'd like to hear. And even though it's called Symphony at 7, it doesn't have to be an orchestral piece. You might want to hear a choral composition or solo voice, chamber music, a cello sonata. It's really your choice. We only ask that you request something we have in our library and that it lie within the time limitations of a one-hour program. 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

0: Opening Dinner Classics tonight, a great performance of a dazzling piano work, the Piano Concerto No. 2 by Camille Saint-Saëns. Andre Watts was the soloist. Yoel Levy led the Atlanta Symphony. We have a couple of Rose pieces coming up next by a pair of American composers. 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
1: 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All are welcome. 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A 30-year-old with the mind of a kid navigating adulthood. Big the Musical, playing now. 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
0: Tonight's Dinner Classics twofer, a pair of Rose pieces by American composers. And we'll begin with Rose Liz from the 1986 album called Jazz Antiqua, music by American guitarist and composer Frederick Hand, the composer heard here with the Chamber Ensemble.

0: composer-guitarist Frederick Hand fronting a chamber ensemble there in his own Rose Liz from 1986, originally on the album Jazz Antiqua. Another Rose piece from the Songs of Roses by Morten Lauridsen, that's coming up next.
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That was the second of our two Rose pieces tonight on Dinner Classics. That's called So They Say, one of the Songs of Roses by Morten Lauritsen from 1993. Originally, of course, for voice, this transcription of the piece was commissioned by the soloist Anna Kiko Myers, who was heard with Fabio Bidini. Coming up, music that was originally a piano piece by Debussy, orchestrated by Leopold Stokowski. Stay tuned. 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Organist Anna Lapwood comes to Cleveland this February for a solo recital of film score arrangements alongside classical organ repertoire. Anna Lapwood in recital, February 9th at Severance Music Center. 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Now we'll hear one of the sketches or engravings by Debussy, the title Estampe, and what we'll hear is La Soirée dans Grenade, Evening in Grenada. Jeffrey Simon leads the Philharmonia Orchestra.

Jeffrey Simon led the Philharmonia Orchestra in Leopold Stokowski's arrangement of Evening in Granada from the Engravings, piano cycle from 1903, a brief one, by Claude Debussy. We just have time for music of Franck Martin, the Swiss composer. We'll hear the finale from his trio on popular Irish melodies. That's coming up right after this. 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Schumann's Second Symphony, Under the Stars, August 1st at Blossom. 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

0: That was the Neve Trio in their recording from 2023 of the final gigue from the trio on popular Irish melodies, music from 1925 by the Swiss composer Frank Martin. We heard other pieces from the 20s. Earlier this hour, we heard two Rose songs by American composers Frederick Hand and Morten Lauritsen. We open tonight with the Piano Concerto No. 2 by Saint-Saëns with soloist André Watts. And we also heard Evening in Granada from Engravings by Debussy. Stay tuned now for Symphony at 7.
1: 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Following that, the Orpheus Chamber Orchestra will perform the Symphony No. 1 of Sergei Prokofiev, the classical. 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
2: 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I'm John Mills. Coming up later in this hour, we have a guitar concerto by Federico Moreno Toroba, his homage to the Segedia. Let's begin, though, with a symphony by the Polish composer Karol Szymanowski. His Symphony No. 4 carries the subtitle Symphony Concertante. It looks like a piano concerto on paper, three movements, prominent solo piano part, but it also carries plenty of similarities to the symphony. Szymanowski dedicated this to Artur Rubinstein, although the composer played the premiere. Here is Edward Gardner leading the BBC Symphony. The pianist is Louis Lortie. The Symphony No. 4 by Karol Szymanowski, here on Symphony at 7.

0: pianist Louis Lortie and the BBC Symphony led by Edward Gardner. We heard the Symphony No. 4, the Symphonie Concertante, of Polish composer Karol Szymanowski. Although the piece is rarely heard today, it is considered to be one of Szymanowski's masterpieces. This is Symphony at 7.
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0: The Seguidilla is a lively dance in triple time with lots of regional variation across Spain. That dance inspired the Spanish composer Federico Moreno Torba to write his 1962 guitar concerto called The Homage to the Seguidilla. We will hear guitarist Pepe Romero and the Estremadura Symphony led by Manuel Coves. The Homage to the Seguidilla.

0: guitarist Pepe Romero, and the Estromadura Symphony led by Manuel Coves. We heard Federico Moreno Torba's Homage to the Segadilla. Well, thanks for tuning in for Symphony at 7 here on WCLV. On tomorrow's program, it's music of Bruckner and Prokofiev. Coming up next, it's Performance Today. I'm John Mills. 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
4: In 1920, Irish composer Ina Boyle wrote to Rayfon Williams, asking to become his student. A few years later, she was regularly sailing back and forth from Enniskerry Island to London to study with him. Even though Ina Boyle faced rejection after rejection, Vaughan Williams believed in her work. He said, "I think it's most courageous of you to go on with so little recognition. The only thing to say is that it sometimes does come, finally." From APM, American Public Media, this is Performance Today. I'm Valerie Kaler. Ina Boyle is just starting to get that recognition long after her death. Her piece, The Magic Harp, from a concert in Essen, Germany, about 5 minutes from now. Also on the way this hour, music written in 2024 by American composer and pianist Michael Stephen Brown. Right now he's wearing his pianist hat, playing a recent piece by another American composer, Louis Karchin. This is the opening movement of Karchin's Three Images, Festivals, played by Michael Stephen Brown.